gotta talk, you're acting like a kid. We don't wanna hear about the things you never did. You could have been a legend, but you became a father. That's what you are today. That's what you

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0: Λοιπόν, είμαστε ενθουσιασμένες. 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
1: Our dear Susan, we are so happy that you are here with us today.
0: And welcome! Welcome to our radio show.
1: Just to let you know and let our listeners know that we will try to have some translation on air whenever is necessary. Okay. 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So, Susan, first of all, we would like to tell you that you already know, probably you have a wonderful voice, but it's not just your voice, it's not just your performance, it's your energy. Mm-hmm. You're so vivid, you're so happy all the time, you're always ready to give it all. How do you do it?
2: Just loving what I'm doing. Doing this for a very long time, so you know, it's just passion and it's loving what I do.
1: Την ερώτησα λοιπόν ότι δεν είναι μόνο η φωνή της και το γεγονός το πόσο καλά μιμείται η performance της, είναι ότι είναι τόσο γεμάτη ενέργεια και έτοιμη πάντα να τα δώσει όλα. 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
0: Okay, now Susan, you live in Florida, right?
2: Yes, okay. I'm in the U.S.
0: U.S. We have some listeners from U.S. Right now. Yeah, Greek fellows, but yes. So how did it all begin? What was the first time that you said, I want to be a singer, first of all?
2: Well, that started when I was younger, growing up in the church and, you know, and I started hanging out with the choir and, you know, singing a little bit of their tunes and things like that. And then they realized that I could sing, you know, at a young age, very young age. So, you know, that's where it kind of started. But many years after that, I got sick really bad and I kind of damaged my vocals. And the life that I wanted to live and, you know, being a recording artist, that's the life that I wanted. And that was taken away from me, you know, and I thought, What do I do now? You know, what I wanted to do is it's not going to be possible. Mm-hmm. So many years after that, I got better and everything like that, but I still wasn't where I wanted to be at. But I was introduced to a different lifestyle of entertainment, and I decided, okay, let me give this a try. So I started competing in talent shows.
0: Okay.
2: As Whitney. Ah,
0: on television. You mean on television?
2: I'm not on television, but I had did television. You know, I did a couple of films, but I wasn't in character doing it. I was like a side.
0: Okay.
2: You know, I wasn't really how I wanted to be. But I was introduced to that, and it kind of grew from there, you know, of doing Whitney. You know, I did Whitney for a lot of years on stage. Before I even started learning Tina Turner.
0: Okay.
1: Wow.
0: Wait. Which stage? Give us the whole picture. How old were you, first of all, when you started doing Whitney?
2: It was the end of 1990 when I started competing in talent shows at nightclubs.
0: Okay.
2: So that's how that started. But I was already familiar with Whitney's voice from the time I was 13.
0: Okay.
2: So 13 is when I heard The Greatest Love of All for the very first time. And I fell in love with that. Because as a young teenager, I was going through a lot. And I was 13. So I wasn't happy as a child growing up, and so I just didn't feel loved, and I didn't feel attractive, you know, all of that. Mm. And hearing the greatest love of all kind of like put it all in perspective for me.
1: So, you know,
2: and the word so meaning, so much meaning, you know, that it helped me. It helped me grow into the person that I am today. And to this day, The Greatest Love of All is my all-time favorite song out of all of her songs.
1: Well, this is very, very touching. A song changed your life, gave you strength to move on.
2: Yeah.
1: This is very
2: important. It lifted my spirit. It lifted my spirits, you know. And her voice has a way of doing that. Mm-hmm. Really inspired generations of people across this whole planet. Uh-huh. Especially you those in the UK.
1: Woo! Yeah. We're in Greece. Actually.
2: Oh, you're in Greece.
1: Yes, but it's okay. It's okay.
2: Okay. Sorry about that, guys.
1: We're everywhere. We're everywhere, actually.
0: This is a web radio, so yes, in UK, yes. Λοιπόν, παιδιά, η Whitney, η Susan μεγάλωσε, μάλλον ξεκίνησε να τραγουδάει από πολύ μικρή.
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0: 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Okay.
1: So, a friend of ours just wrote that also Whitney Houston, she got very close to losing her voice when she was a kid. I didn't know that.
0: Did you?
2: A lot of people didn't know that, you know, because I guess I've been doing the illusion of Whitney on stage, lip syncing. So it, you know, and it became a profession of mine, and I just needed to learn Whitney's techniques and craft very well in order to for my audience to believe that or think that that was Whitney up there on that stage.
1: Wow.
2: You know, so it's all about the illusion and how you project that illusion to your viewers or audience, you know, and I wanted to make it look really real.
1: And you do. How many hours have you spent in front of the mirror? Countless.
2: Maybe a little bit practicing in the beginning, you know, practicing, and you know, because your mind can imagine, you know, a lot of things. And I used to imagine that me being on stage and the crowd is roaring and yelling and screaming, Whitney, you know. So and that, you know, that touched my heart and it just made me feel so good, you know.
1: Yeah, of course. Very interesting. So in some point you had to feel like you are this person in order to perform
2: I connected to Whitney in a way that I never thought I would connect with her. You know, it's like I felt the energy. I felt the pain. I felt, you know, the emotion. And it just so happens I was able to connect with her soul some way, somehow, you know. Mm-hmm. I believe that I was meant to do this. If I since I couldn't do it in the other normal way, you know, of singing to large crowds and things like that, I found happiness in a totally different way.
0: Wow, that's so good. That's so nice.
1: Yes, she also had to struggle and then fight inside her with many things because her life was not easy, right? And
2: yeah, especially growing up as a child.
1: Yes. Is there a song that you secretly like to sing when nobody is watching?
2: that's a good question. There's so many songs, you know. Well, I would say there is another one that connects with me now. Now my life is kind of like in a full circle. I Look to You.
0: Oh.
2: You know, which was Whitney's last song that she recorded on an album prior to her passing.
1: Okay.
2: And that song is so beautiful. It kind of like, you know, it showcases everything that she went through and that she was going through. And she had to, you know, I guess come to the realization that, you know, she only had one person to look to in order to help her through it, and that was God.
0: Oh, yeah.
2: You know?
0: Mm. Yes.
2: And there's nothing, we can't get through life without giving him all the praise and acknowledging who he is and what he has given to all of us, and that is life.
1: You're amazing, Susan. Truly. Aww. You're amazing. And
2: I'm just me.
1: Yeah.
2: I tell my boyfriend, babe, I'm just me. You know, he's like, he tells me every day, I love you so much, you know, and I'm like, well, babes, I'm just me. You know, you love me being for who I am. And that's always a good thing.
1: Stelios says that Whitney lives inside you. And yes, I think in a way he's right. He's right. You're wonderful. We love you. I'm looking the same face as Tina Turner's. Our friend Nikos is saying.
2: We will. You know, I have had so many people say I look like this person, that person. Like, for one, when I'm doing Whitney, a lot of people say Dionne Warwick. Which I can, when I look with certain hairstyles, I can see it, you know, and the mouth movement, I can see it. But you got to think that Whitney and Dionne Warwick are blood related.
1: Yes.
2: That was her aunt. So, you know, or cousin or something like that. Cousin, I believe it was her aunt, yes. Cousin. Because her Dionne's mother is Whitney Houston's, Sissy Houston's sister.
0: Mm-hmm. Okay.
2: Yeah, that was her mom's sister. So, you know, or wait, let me stop. Let me take that back. You know, my mind's all over the place. Okay. Dionne Warwick's mother is Sissy Houston's sister.
0: Okay.
2: Dionne Warwick, her cousin.
0: Κάντε τα μαθηματικά, ρε παιδιά. 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
0: 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This song, we are going to listen to that song. Not now, in a while. Because it's a very touching song, a very important song for you and for everybody that loved Whitney Houston.
1: because it's the last one. Hello, Ryan. You're many.
2: Thank you, Ryan, many so much.
1: So you do this professionally. That is your main job. Okay.
2: Yes.
1: Okay.
2: I have been doing this for 37 years. This wow. year been 37 years.
1: Great.
2: I never had any idea that I would be doing this long, you know, and I'm still not finished yet. But I also came to the conclusion that, you know, I love what I do. So I will probably be doing this until my last breath of air. I'm gonna be like Josephine Baker. She performed until her last breath of air. Her last performance, she did a great performance, went home, went to sleep, and that was it. She never woke up from there.
1: Okay.
3: Wow.
2: You know, so she died doing what she loved to do. And I believe that I will be the same way. I will be doing this until, you know, I can't do it no more, or until my last breath of air.
1: You know, they say that everything happens for a reason, and maybe sometimes when our first dreams don't come true due to any reason, it is actually maybe because we don't know what would have happened, and what finally happened was the best for us. Or maybe, I don't know if I wanted to ask you if anyone has ever told you that looking at you, you gave me someone to look up to. I want to do that also. Or you helped me to go through some difficulty. I don't know, maybe a little girl.
2: I get a lot of comments in my life of people saying that, you know, that they was going through their pages and they ran across mine and they saw me looking like Whitney and, you know, doing her songs. And it's like they look back on their life like, I remember what I was going through when that song came out. And, you know, it's like, we want you to continue what you're doing. You continue to inspire us, you know, because everybody loves Whitney, and then we miss her so much.
1: Yes,
2: you know. And I tell my audience, you know, well, she's no longer here with us, but somebody has to carry on her legacy, you know.
1: Wow.
2: You know, for a new generation of people to know who Whitney Houston was, and, you know, her sound and how inspirational she was and everything that she did, you know, in her lifetime. She was only here for a short time, but that was her purpose. And in that short period of time, she inspired generations of people across this whole planet. And I just want to continue inspiring people through her music.